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12: 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I'm Tony Egan and reading with me today is Kaz Baker. Today's articles reference the Northern Ireland situation, Straits of Hormuz, Musk, data centres, whale graveyard, tea, $8 coffees, bears in Japan and more. Kaz has the first article.
13: Thank you very much, Tony, and good afternoon to everyone. My first article comes from the ABC News website of yesterday, an article written by Jonathan Hare, anti-immigration figures seizing on outrage at Northern Ireland stabbing to drive people towards cause. Anti-immigration figures are using social media to exploit anger at the horrific stabbing of a man in Northern Ireland. The attack on Stephen Ogilvie in Belfast, allegedly a

And with the time at 2 minutes after 1 o'clock, a cheery welcome to Afternoon Live this Friday, 12th of June. I'm Ray Whelan, and with me, Paula Winspear, and we're delighted to have your company through until 2 o'clock. Over that hour, we'll be reading items taken predominantly from online media and covering the sciences, environment, what's happening in film and live theatre, and a few other little tiddly bits. But we know that you'll enjoy the program. We're certainly enjoying having the opportunity to be with you this Friday. Before we begin our reading, though, let's just skip across the weather outlooks for our listening areas, our states. For Melbourne, starting off the look for today, a forecast high of 19. Partly cloudy, no rain for Saturday. Overnight, 14, forecast high 17, rain increasing between 7 to 15 millimetres. And for Sunday in Melbourne, overnight minimum of 9, forecast high 15, partly cloudy but no rain. Stepping across to Adelaide for today, forecast high 24, partly cloudy, up to

0: On Vision Australia Radio, welcome to Letters to the Editor from The Advertiser, The Australian and the NT News for Friday, the 12th of June. I'm Paul Moyle and reading with me today is Lenore Barrett. We start with page 54 of the letters from The Advertiser. Childish campaign. One Nation has raised $1 million in donations that will be used to finance billboards, TV and radio ads in what ultimately will be a futile political sledging contest. Reference Orange Flood as cash as Pauline's people rise up. The Advertiser, 11th of June. There must be so many charities and philanthropic organisations who could benefit and make a real difference from these donations. Instead, they will be wasted on visual and oral pollution that nobody wants and in the end makes little difference. We need politicians who can lead, not engage in childish and bullying tactics. And that's from Mark Chalou of Woodside.
1: Politics US style. Some time ago, I made the observation that politics in Australia was cloning itself along the same lines as the US. The level of current debate provides indisputable evidence that it's now mainstream. For example, the theme promoted by One Nation of Fire the Liar, refer Pauline hits back to rid us of this government, The Advertiser, 10th of June, proves the political class are incapable of civilised discussion. The phrase being used as has overtones of Ditch the Witch campaign in relation to Julia Gillard, and it may strike a chord with a particular cohort, but is, in my view, counterproductive to bettering our way of living. Sadly, I'm convinced the objective of current politicians is feathering their own nest. We deserve better, says Graham Thomas of Seaford.
0: Change for the worst. The description by Andrew Bolt in his column Aussie supermarket sign as big as a warning as Belfast, The Advertiser, 11th of June. That our country has changed for the worst, with mass immigration being a contributing factor, is hard to argue against. The sign outside a Woolies store in Albury, New South Wales, advising of what to do in the event of an attack, is what you would expect to see in troubled countries, but not our own. Why is it not natural to connect it to mass immigration, which has seen a growing number of those who have moved to our country, bringing the problems of their homeland with them? I cannot recall hearing such anti-Australian

0: $1,000. Now let's look at their next door neighbour. They have the same total income, $45,000, but all of that is from their capital gains, and they're not on the age pension. This means they could face the new 30% minimum tax on that gain. On a $45,000 gain, and assuming no other income, that would be $13,500 in tax. So the person on the pension would be better off than their neighbour by $9,748 in this simplified example. But here's the catch, and why this example isn't likely to be a common one. To have such a significant capital gain, you would typically need to hold significant assets. That makes you far less likely to qualify for the pension in the first place, because of the means test. In other words, the group wealthy enough to benefit most from this proposed exemption will often be too wealthy to access it. This loophole tends to narrow itself. What safeguards already apply? There are other important safeguards in place to stop people gaming the system. Services Australia regularly reassesses eligibility for entitlements. The rules also make it difficult to simply give assets away, such as to children, to qualify. And Australia's general anti-avoidance provisions remain in place. These give the Australian Taxation Office Commissioner
1: all that 98% of extra stone, which is only there for its weight, you replace that with a thin...
0: determines taxpayers have entered into it primarily to obtain a tax benefit. The bottom line. So is it really worth getting on the pension just to avoid Labor's new capital gains tax? While some people might try, it's harder than you might think, due to the combination of strict means testing plus rules that stop you giving assets away to become eligible for the pension. Will large numbers of retirees successfully restructure their affairs to exploit the exemption? Given these hurdles involved, that seems far less likely than the headlines imply. Getting $1 of pension and avoiding the new tax makes a great headline. Turning it into a practical strategy is another matter entirely. And the author provides the following disclaimer: this is not tax advice, it is for educational purposes only. Taxpayers should seek advice from a registered tax agent or suitably qualified professional. That was Is It Really Worth Getting on the Pension Just to Avoid Labor's New Capital Gains Tax? Authored by Donovan Castellan. And next up we move to this week's Grattan on Friday. It's titled Albanese's Broken Promises Have Played into Hanson's Insurgency. And all Grattan on Friday pieces are authored by Michelle Grattan from the University of Canberra. After Labor targeted the threat of One Nation in a recent appeal to supporters for donations, the insurgents played tit for tat. One Nation on Wednesday launched its own fundraising campaign around the slogan, Fire the Liar. By evening, it claimed to have raised well over $1 million, rising fast. Prime Minister Anthony Albanese cast doubt on the numbers. Other Labor sources suggested it was a scam. One Nation said it would have the fund independently audited. Putting aside the dispute over figures, given One Nation's popularity surge, there are multiple reasons why alienated voters might be donating to its campaign. Among them, Albanese's cavalier breaking of election promises has poured kerosene on the fire under a party that can no longer be called minor. This week marked another big step in the so far unstoppable One Nation march this year. Having put the Liberals on the mat and now become the top party on primary votes in the polls, it declared it was turning its attention to Labor. Trucks with billboards headed to the electorates held by Albanese

0: 2 minutes, but it felt like hell. You know that if that doesn't affect you in some way, like to have a nervous breakdown, what is, you know? Things are worse in a town nearby here, Culiacán. They killed a little girl, by 14-year-old girl, in a crossfire. She was trapped in a crossfire. She was going to the hospital because some spider or something bit her, and they were on the way to the hospital, and she got caught in a crossfire. That was the day before yesterday, I think. And you know what could you say? That children, women, everything is that bad. So that it's become a place of cynicism for the authorities, because they don't care anymore. You know, this focus on World Cup, I mean, I get it, lift the spirits and everything, but is it that the priority, really, what we're going through right now? I think not.
1: Katarzyna, I don't know if you've been able to hear what Carlos has had to say about the
2: Yes,
1: World Cup not being the right
2: I just did.
1: priority. How would you respond to that?
2: Well, living here for the past 20 years have taught me one thing, that you never can take anything for granted. That is for sure, because even what happened in February just gave me a lot to think about. But in reality, Mexico is dangerous in particular areas. It's not like in whole Mexico is dangerous. It's in our state of Jalisco where I live, right? We have mostly problem with extortion and disappearances. Right, we are not
1: Yes.
2: having shootouts as a daily basis thing, right? I think cartels are kind of like a relax at this point. They're actually ready to watch FIFA as well. So I guess from our perspective here in Guadalajara is very quiet at this point. There's nothing going on in the city, rather than a festive spirit for the opening of the World Cup. We are all very excited here. I would say very festive. Yeah. Everybody in their jerseys, you know, supporting the teams, the Mexican team. There are a lot of spectacles. There are a lot of shows. There is only like concern around the major areas where the matches are going to happen. So this is where we actually looking into more carefully, as you know, in the terms of security. Of course, everything is secured. Airports are secured, but like, if you will be going down on the street in a city, there will be actually no difference for us right now. Yeah, I was just crossing city yesterday and I didn't see anything major. You know, a lot of people coming into the city, pouring tourists, hotels are full, right? But in general, we kind of like it is kind of happy feeling today, right? More because Mexico hosted World Cup before. You know, that is our third time here. I will say our, because today I am almost getting my Mexican passport as well. So I should also, you know, look at the positive way. Not everything is bad, not everything is dangerous, and not everywhere, you know. I'll say, depending on where you live, difficulty in Sinaloa is not the same difficulty we have in Jalisco, for example. Yeah, that's two different things.
0: I agree with certain aspects of what she's saying, but well, Harare is a conflict in certain areas, as she mentions, as well as here. But here is worse, of course, now by the nature of the cartels are
2: Yeah.
0: here, right? And they got
2: Yes, of
0: the
2: course.
0: Nueva Generación, Jalisco Nueva Generación back there, which is one of the biggest cartels in the world, and we had the problems. I mean, I of course we should try to focus on the positive, but. But how can you when things are so bad and the priorities are different? I mean, there are other ways to lift the spirit right now when with helping the people that really could use some help instead of that, just with the security, you know. And I have in Guadalajara, the brother of a personal friend has been missing. He was kidnapped. He's a businessman,
2: Yeah.
0: and he's been missing for 24 days. His name is Daniel Garay Tanamachi. And it's been going on, you know. This he's just one of a thousand names. So it's kind of hard for me to be positive right now. We need to focus on the things that matter for me.
3: I totally understand both points of view. Every time that something big is going to happen with the government in Mexico, they decided to bring some kind of sport event.
0: Absolutely true.
3: So it's kind of a distraction and evasion. Of course, the Mexican people need something to be distracted, to forget a little bit about all the problems, all the things and everything. But that worked many, many years ago, and everyone was totally focused in the World Cup and Olympics and things like that.